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1: Good morning. A group of teens who attacked a 41-year-old man who later died in hospital have avoided serving any jail time. Andre Bourgeois of Grandique suffered a head injury when he was attacked by an 18-year-old man and three other teens in the Bar District of Fredericton in 2024. A group of young people had originally been charged with murder, but ultimately pleaded guilty to assault causing bodily harm. Brunswick News reports the Crown agreed to the lesser pleas as prosecutors couldn't establish definitely the assault caused his death. Bourgeois had at first refused medical treatment, but then died days later after a head wound he received in the attack became infected. The three teens, all minors at the time, were sentenced to 18 months probation, 150 hours of community service. A fourth person, Tyler Totten, was 18 at the time and previously pleaded guilty to assault. A 30-year-old Washington State man's been charged with conspiracy to murder in connection with the deadly shooting rampage in Tumbler Ridge, B.C. James Cody Bryant was arrested by the FBI, accused of providing the shooter with advice, money, and technical assistance for 6 months leading up to the deadly shooting. Police allege Bryant had multiple opportunities to alert authorities, but instead offered to help, which included an offer to assist with setting up a live stream of the attack. In February, the shooter killed her mother and half-brother in their home before going to the school where she killed a teacher and five students before taking her own life. A new poll finds people in Atlanta, Canada, are more impressed by the work of the federal government than their respective provincial governments. The new data from Narrative Research finds support for the Carney government is up across the region at 73% in Nova Scotia and 72% in New Brunswick and PEI. There is a gulf, though, when it comes to provincial support. In New Brunswick, just a third of residents say they're satisfied with the performance of the Holt government. In PEI, 18% satisfied with Premier Rob Lance and 26% with the Houston government in Nova Scotia. Narrative's Margaret Brigley says provincial governments are facing challenges as residents focus on issues like health, affordability, and government spending. In sports, in the baseball playoffs, the Dodgers are up 2-1 after beating Atlanta 3-1. San Diego's still alive, downing the Brewers 4-3. Milwaukee up 2-1 in that series. In the NHL, the Leafs needed overtime to edge the Predators 5-4. Canadians lost 6-4 to the Hurricanes, and the Red Wings beat the Senators 5-3. Now you're up to date. I'm Darryl Good.
2: 93.5 Wave weather for today, mainly sunny with increasing cloudiness this afternoon, a high of 14. Tonight will be mainly cloudy with a chance of showers late this evening and overnight, a low of 9. And for tomorrow, cloudy with a chance of showers, risk of a thunder shower late in the afternoon, high of 18. Currently 2 and mostly clear in Grand Falls.

52% of people eat this on a first date. What do you think that it is? Well, we're going to get to that as our Mindbuster question coming up. But first, it's Indio and Hard Sun on 93.5 The Wave.

0: 93.5 The Wave. It is David Raines in with you on this Wednesday morning in Grand Falls. It's 6:11, and well, it's time to jump right into our Mindbuster question today. And this one could make you think about your last first date. According to this question, 52% of people eat this on a first date. Now, what is it? Before you start yelling out the obvious answers, remember, we're looking for something specific. Think about what you might grab or order or share when you're meeting someone for the first time. Maybe it's something you eat because it's easy, something you enjoy while you're talking, or maybe something that you wouldn't think twice about ordering. But we're not giving you any more clues now. It's time for you to turn around and tell me, what is it that 52% of people eat on a first date? You can give me a call, 475-8848, or you can head to our Facebook page with your best guess. I will give you some clues along the way, as always. And then at the end of the show, I will give you the answer to the Mindbuster question. Keep those guesses coming. We got lots more great music on the way this morning from the 80s, 90s, and more, including one from the Bengals and Sixpence None the Richer coming up.
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0: 93.5 Wave weather for today. Mainly sunny with increasing cloudiness this afternoon, a high of 14. Tonight will be mainly cloudy with a chance of showers late this evening and overnight, a low of 9. And for tomorrow, cloudy with a chance of showers, risk of a thunder shower late in the afternoon, high of 18. Currently 2 and mostly clear in Grand Falls.
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93.5 The Wave. It is David Raines in with you on this Wednesday morning, 6:25 in Grand Falls. And okay, somebody at Kraft woke up and decided that mac and cheese just wasn't enough. And so they are now launching a limited edition mac and cheese cream soda. Yes, cream soda with the hints of the signature cheesy Kraft flavor. Now, it's a collaboration with Canadian beverage company Soli's Kraft Soda, and it marks Kraft's first official move into the soda aisle. Now, they're calling it a sweet and savory drink, which is an interesting way to describe something that sounds like your lunch accidentally fell into your pop. But if you're brave enough to try it, it's available in Canada through Amazon while supplies last. And I imagine the person who takes a first sip says, creamy, fizzy, cheesy. I mean, that's not really a beverage description

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1: Good morning. Two young people are dead after a head-on crash on the outskirts of Moncton Monday night. RCMP say a car carrying five young people from Moncton crossed the center line and collided with an SUV carrying five people from Arkansas. A 16-year-old girl and 18-year-old man were pronounced dead at the scene. A 16-year-old boy from that vehicle is in hospital in critical condition. A 14-year-old and the 25-year-old driver suffered non-life-threatening injuries. Mounties say the driver was arrested, but they haven't said yet just what the charges are. The five people in the American SUV all suffered minor injuries. The lights are back on for most people after the windstorm yesterday. More than 4,000 customers were left without lights, mainly in the northeast part of the province at the peak of the storm. NB Power had that down to a little over 100 still out this morning in the Miramichi area, maybe a dozen on the Acadian Peninsula. There are also a couple of dozen still out in the Charlotte and southwest part of the province this morning. The wind warnings are down now. The winds were gusting in the 70s and 80s in many areas, but the strongest ones, gusting well into the 90s, were in PEI in northern Cape Breton. The National Acadian Society is offering its congratulations to the new premier-designate, Paul St-Pierre Blamondon, in Quebec, and vowing to continue to work closely with that province. The Society says it's hoping to continue to work on strengthening historical, cultural, and linguistic ties

0: between Quebec and Acadia. It points to the 2029 World Acadian Congress, which will be held in the Chaleur region, as an opportunity for stronger ties. Ottawa is giving the American owner of Hamilton's Stelco steel plant 5 days to either protect promised jobs or face legal action. Industry Minister Melanie Joly says Cleveland Cliffs is violating commitments made when it was allowed to buy Stelco in 2024. The company, whose CEO is a strong vocal supporter of Donald Trump, plans to lay off as many as 500 workers while idling most of its steel production. Joly says under the 2024 acquisition, though, the company committed to maintaining unionized employment levels and most non-union jobs. In a letter to Stelco this week, Joly warned Ottawa could seek a court order to enforce that agreement, impose financial penalties, or reacquire the company and sell it to somebody else. Parts of France have been shut down amid growing student protests. Tens of thousands of people have taken to the streets across France protesting school closures and inadequate investment in education. The French government's been trying to rein in spending, including education, as it faces a growing deficit. One education union says 2,000 schools have been shut down in recent years, leaving other schools and classrooms just overcrowded. Police responded to some of the protests with tear gas and water cannons after demonstrators were accused of vandalism. In sports, the Padres are still alive in the NLDS, beating Milwaukee 4-3 and trimming the Brewers' lead to 2-1. The Dodgers beat the Braves 3-1, taking a 2-1 lead in their series. On the ice, Carolina downed the Canadiens 6-4, the Leafs clipped Nashville 5-4 in overtime, and Detroit downed Ottawa 5-3. Now you're up to date. I'm Darrell Good.
1: 93.5 Way weather for today, mainly sunny with increasing cloudiness this afternoon, a high of 14. Tonight will be mainly cloudy with a chance of showers late this evening and overnight, a low of 9. And for tomorrow, cloudy with a chance of showers, risk of a thunder shower late in the afternoon, high of 18. Currently 2 and mostly clear in Grand Falls.
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0: 93.5 The Wave, it's David Raines in with you on this Wednesday morning, 641 in Grand Falls. And if you had an interaction with a police officer, would you want to know exactly who that officer is? Well, that's the basis of today's Vogue Optical web poll. Since March 30th of 2026, RCMP officers have been able to choose between wearing a traditional name tag or displaying their five-digit regimental number while on duty. Now, the argument for names is pretty straightforward. In a stressful situation, remember or identifying a five-digit number may be difficult. Now, critics of the change say visible names can make it easier for members of the public to identify an officer later, particularly if they want to make a complaint or report an incident. So we're asking you today, should RCMP officers be required to wear name tags on their uniform? You can head to thewavegrandfalls.com and have your say on our Vogue Optical web poll. Got lots more great music on the way, including one from Glass Tiger coming up.
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0: 93.5 The Wave. It is David Raines in with you on this Wednesday morning. It's 6:50 in Grand Falls, and for your Wednesday edition of Today in History, we learn today is National Chocolate Cover Pretzel Day, and I give a special shout out to the inventor of that product because that's one of my favorite snacks. It's also National Inner Beauty Day today, and now we all got inner beauty, but today maybe let a little bit of that out and let people around the world see your inner beauty. Lots of things have happened on this day over the years. For instance, back in the state in 1968, the Motion Picture Association of America adopted its first film rating system, and that's who you can blame for the R rating that kept you out of watching your favorite movie as a kid. Back in the state in 1995, Alanis Morissette's Jagged Little Pill reached the top of the album charts, and of course that was the album that just keeps on giving every year. Alanis Morissette seems to have a resurgence of that album, and what a great album it was. And finally, back in the state in 2015, Randy and Evie Quaid were detained in Canada. Evie tweeted, "I love that Canada needs to learn how to wake up and criticize its crappy government. P.S. We got arrested by an actual tall midget." Now, the Quaids didn't say what they were detained for, but they spent some time in the care of Canada Customs, and not sure that they're welcome back anytime soon. That's what happened on Today in History. You can check back tomorrow. We'll have more for you. We got lots more great music on the way as well, including one from the Eagles coming up.
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1: Good morning. A group of teens who attacked a 41-year-old man who later died in hospital have avoided serving any jail time. Andre Bourgeois of Grandique suffered a head injury when he was attacked by an 18-year-old man and three other teens in the Bar District of Fredericton in 2024. A group of young people had originally been charged with murder, but ultimately pleaded guilty to assault causing bodily harm. Brunswick News reports the Crown agreed to the lesser pleas as prosecutors couldn't establish definitely the assault caused his death. Bourgeois had at first refused medical treatment, but then died days later after a head wound he received in the attack became infected. The three teens, all minors at the time, were sentenced to 18 months probation, 150 hours of community service. A fourth person, Tyler Totten, was 18 at the time and previously pleaded guilty to assault. A 30-year-old Washington State man's been charged with conspiracy to murder in connection with the deadly shooting rampage in Tumbler Ridge, B.C. James Cody Bryant was arrested by the FBI, accused of providing the shooter with advice, money, and technical assistance for 6 months leading up to the deadly shooting. Police allege Bryant had multiple opportunities to alert authorities, but instead offered to help, which included an offer to assist with setting up a live stream of the attack. In February, the shooter killed her mother and half-brother in their home before going to the school where she killed a teacher and five students before taking her own life. A new poll finds people in Atlanta, Canada, are more impressed by the work of the federal government than their respective provincial governments. The new data from Narrative Research finds support for the Carney government is up across the region at 73% in Nova Scotia and 72% in New Brunswick and PEI. There is a gulf, though, when it comes to provincial support. In New Brunswick, just a third of residents say they're satisfied with the performance of the Holt government. In PEI, 18% satisfied with Premier Rob Lance and 26% with the Houston government in Nova Scotia. Narrative's Margaret Brigley says provincial governments are facing challenges as residents focus on issues like health, affordability, and government spending. In sports, in the baseball playoffs, the Dodgers are up 2-1 after beating Atlanta 3-1. San Diego's still alive, downing the Brewers 4-3. Milwaukee up 2-1 in that series. In the NHL, the Leafs needed overtime to edge the Predators 5-4. Canadians lost 6-4 to the Hurricanes, and the Red Wings beat the Senators 5-3. Now you're up to date. I'm Darryl Good.
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3: 93.5 Wave weather for today, mainly sunny with increasing cloudiness this afternoon, a high of 14. Tonight will be mainly cloudy with a chance of showers late this evening and overnight, a low of 9. And for tomorrow, cloudy with a chance of showers, risk of a thunder shower late in the afternoon, high of 18. Currently 2 and mostly clear in Grand Falls.
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birthdays, anniversaries are on the horizon. If you've got someone celebrating a special day today, we definitely want to know about it. 475-8848 is the number to call. 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

0: 93.5 The Wave. It is David Raines in with you on this Wednesday morning. It's 7-Eleven in Grand Falls, and it is time for our birthdays and anniversaries this morning. We've got one to talk about, and that's a big happy birthday going out to Kelly Beaulieu-DeRosier, who's celebrating her birthday today. Your friends and family, Kelly, wanted to make sure that we mentioned you on the air, because not only are you celebrating your birthday, but they know it would probably embarrass you a little bit, and they're okay with that, apparently. So hopefully you get lots of great gifts from them, and hopefully you have a great birthday today. You share your birthday with a few celebrities like Simon Cowell, who turned 67 years old today, and John Cougar Mellencamp turned 75 years old today. And I also want to wish my wife a very happy anniversary today. We are celebrating, and I can't wait to celebrate it later on as well. So if you've got someone celebrating a special day, we want to make sure to know about it, and so we can get some wishes out on the air. You can call me, 475-8848 is the number, or you can send in the form that you will find at thewavegrandfalls.com, and that will give me the information I need to get the wishes out and enter in your loved one for that delicious cake from Vicky's Edible Decorations and Cakes. And if you don't want to wait to find out if you're the winner on Friday, well, that's okay. Give Vicky a call. Let her know that we were talking about her. You heard it, and that's going to earn you a discount on your order as well. We got lots more great music on the way, including one from the Bee Gees coming up.
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0: What you don't know is that all took place at the Tim Hortons first thing in the morning. They heard it from a friend who heard it from a friend who, and so on and so on. From the High Fidelity album, Mario Speedwagon, it is David Raines in with you on this Wednesday morning, 7:21 in Grand Falls. I'm looking for you to weigh in on our Mindbuster question today. 52% of people eat this on a first date. What is it? Well, pizza and salad are the top trending answers so far. Lots of people guessing that. Good answer. I mean, you know, pizza is something easy. It's simple. It is a first date kind of food, isn't it? Salad is a weird one for me. I don't know. I've never thought about a salad on a first date, I suppose, but it's been a while since I've been out there dating, so I suppose maybe things have changed. I will tell you as well that it is not ice cream. Ice cream is one of the thoughts that I've had that, easy date. You can go for ice cream. It's something that finishes quickly. If the date's going well, you continue. If not, well, you part ways, but not any of those. What else do you think it could be? 475-8848 is the number, or you can head to our Facebook page with your best guess. We'll have some more clues coming up, and then of course at the end of the show I will give you the answer to the Mindbuster question. We got lots more great music from the 80s, 90s, and more, including one from Doug and the Slugs.
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0: 93.5 Wave weather for today, mainly sunny with increasing cloudiness this afternoon, a high of 14. Tonight will be mainly cloudy with a chance of showers late this evening and overnight, a low of 9. And for tomorrow, cloudy with a chance of showers, risk of a thunder shower late in the afternoon, high of 18. Currently 2 and mostly clear in Grand Falls.
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1: Good morning. Two young people are dead after a head-on crash on the outskirts of Moncton Monday night. RCMP say a car carrying five young people from Moncton crossed the center line and collided with an SUV carrying five people from Arkansas. A 16-year-old girl and 18-year-old man were pronounced dead at the scene. A 16-year-old boy from that vehicle is in hospital in critical condition. A 14-year-old and the 25-year-old driver suffered non-life-threatening injuries. Mounties say the driver was arrested, but they haven't said yet just what the charges are. The five people in the American SUV all suffered minor injuries. The lights are back on for most people after the windstorm yesterday. More than 4,000 customers were left without lights, mainly in the northeast part of the province at the peak of the storm. NB Power had that down to a little over 100 still out this morning in the Miramichi area, maybe a dozen on the Acadian Peninsula. There are also a couple of dozen still out in the Charlotte and southwest part of the province this morning. The wind warnings are down now. The winds were gusting in the 70s and 80s in many areas, but the strongest ones, gusting well into the 90s, were in PEI in northern Cape Breton. The National Acadian Society is offering its congratulations to the new premier-designate, Paul St-Pierre Blamondon, in Quebec, and vowing to continue to work closely with that province. The society says it's hoping to continue to work on strengthening historical, cultural, and linguistic ties between Quebec and Acadia. It points to the 2029 World Acadian Congress, which will be held in the Chaleur region, as an opportunity for stronger ties. Ottawa is giving the American owner of Hamilton Stelco steel plant 5 days to either protect promised jobs or face legal action. Industry Minister Melanie Joly says Cleveland Cliffs is violating commitments made when it was allowed to buy Stelco in 2024. The company, whose CEO is a strong vocal supporter of Donald Trump,

0: plans to lay off as many as 500 workers while idling most of its steel production. Jolie says under the 2024 acquisition, though, the company committed to maintaining unionized employment levels in most non-union jobs. In a letter to Stelco this week, Jolie warned Ottawa could seek a court order to enforce that agreement, impose financial penalties, or reacquire the company and sell it to somebody else. Parts of France have been shut down amid growing student protests. Tens of thousands of people have taken to the streets across France protesting school closures and inadequate investment in education. The French government's been trying to rein in spending, including education, as it faces a growing deficit. One education union says 2,000 schools have been shut down in recent years, leaving other schools and classrooms just overcrowded. Police responded to some of the protests with tear gas and water cannons after demonstrators were accused of vandalism. In sports, the Padres are still alive in the NLDS, beating Milwaukee 4-3 and trimming the Brewers' lead to 2-1. The Dodgers beat the Braves 3-1, taking a 2-1 lead in their series. On the ice, Carolina downed the Canadiens 6-4. The Leafs clipped Nashville 5-4 in overtime, and Detroit downed Ottawa 5-3. Now you're up to date. I'm Daryl Good.
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2: 93.5 Way weather for today, mainly sunny with increasing cloudiness this afternoon, a high of 14. Tonight will be mainly cloudy with a chance of showers late this evening and overnight, a low of 9. And for tomorrow, cloudy with a chance of showers, risk of a thunder shower late in the afternoon, high of 18. Currently 2 and mostly clear in Grand Falls.
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0: 93.5 The Wave, David Raines in with you, 7:42 on this Wednesday morning. And here's an interesting change that involves the RCMP uniform. Officers can now choose between a traditional name tag and their five-digit regimental number while on duty. Now, that, of course, has sparked some debate about identification. A number can clearly identify an officer without putting their name on display. Well, a tag gives the public something much easier to remember. Now, the issue becomes particularly interesting during a fast-moving or stressful situation when you might not have the opportunity to stop and carefully record that five-digit number. The question is whether officers should have the choice or whether every officer should be required to wear their name tag visibly. We want you to weigh in on our Vogue Optical web poll today and let us know, should officers be required to wear name tags on their uniforms? You can have your say at thewavegrandfalls.com. Lots more great music on the way, including one from Queen coming up.
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0: Would you bring an iced coffee to a job interview? Well, apparently Jen says, apparently maybe, but recruiters are warning that your beverage could be sending the wrong message. I'll tell you all about that coming up in just a few minutes from now. First, it's Sheryl Crow on 93.5 The Wave.
1: This ain't no disco. 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

0: Sheryl Crow from the Tuesday Night Music Club album and All I Want to Do on 93.5 The Wave. It is David Raines in with you, 7:51 on this Wednesday morning. And we all know the job interview basics, right? Dress appropriately, show up on time, make eye contact, and well, apparently leave the iced coffee in the car. There's a trend of Gen Z bringing iced coffees into job interviews, and some recruiters are not loving it. One recruiter says walking into an interview with a giant iced coffee can make it look like the interview is just another stop on your afternoon errands, and so the numbers are pretty clear. 92% of people say bringing an iced coffee to a job interview, not acceptable. Only 8% say it's perfectly fine. Now, hiring managers say also avoid anything messy or distracting, because when you're heading into an interview, you might want to skip that 47-ounce iced caramel, whatever you're drinking, and be there to answer the questions, because you don't want to leave the interview thinking, should we hire that person or not, or wondering, did they just walk out of here with my coffee? Yeah, leave the iced coffee in the car. Lots more great music on the way from the 80s, 90s, and more, including one from ABC coming up.
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0: 93.5 The Wave, David Raines in with you. Just about 8 o'clock on this Wednesday morning, we are 48 hours away from the annual food drive in support of the Grand Falls Regional Food Bank. It will be happening right outside of the studios here at 399 Broadway Boulevard on Friday. 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It's going to be a great day as always, and bring your appetite between 11 and 2 because we've got a pay-what-you-can lunch that always is delicious. It always works out well. And thanks to our friends at Hanson Meat Shop and the Great Canadian, or the Real Canadian Superstore, we have some things that we're going to be doing for lunch for you as well. 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Got lots more great music on the way after a check with weather and the news coming up. And then it's Billy Joel on the way.
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2: Good morning. A group of teens who attacked a 41-year-old man who later died in hospital have avoided serving any jail time. Andre Bourgeois of Grand Duke suffered a head injury when he was attacked by an 18-year-old man and three other teens in the Bar District of Fredericton in 2024. A group of young people had originally been charged with murder, but ultimately pleaded guilty to assault causing bodily harm. Brunswick News reports the Crown agreed to the lesser pleas as prosecutors couldn't establish definitely the assault caused his death. Bourgeois had at first refused medical treatment, but then died days later after a head wound he received in the attack became infected. The three teens, all minors at the time, were sentenced to 18 months probation, 150 hours of community service. A fourth person, Tyler Totten, was 18 at the time and previously pleaded guilty to assault. A 30-year-old Washington State man's been charged with conspiracy to murder in connection with the deadly shooting rampage in Tumbler Ridge, B.C. James Cody Bryant was arrested by the FBI, accused of providing the shooter with advice, money, and technical assistance for 6 months leading up to the deadly shooting. Police allege Bryant had multiple opportunities to alert authorities, but instead offered to help, which included an offer to assist with setting up a live stream of the attack. In February, the shooter killed her mother and half-brother in their home before going to the school where she killed a teacher and five students before taking her own life. A new poll finds people in Atlanta, Canada are more impressed by the work of the federal government than their respective provincial governments. The new data from Narrative Research finds support for the Carney government is up across the region at 73% in Nova Scotia and 72% in New Brunswick and PEI. There is a gulf, though, when it comes to provincial support. In New Brunswick, just a third of residents say they're satisfied with the performance of the Holt government. In PEI, 18% satisfied with Premier Rob Lance and 26% with the Houston government in Nova Scotia. Narrative's Margaret Brigley says provincial governments are facing challenges as residents focus on issues like health, affordability, and government spending. In sports, in the baseball playoffs, the Dodgers are up 2-1 after beating Atlanta 3-1. San Diego's still alive, downing the Brewers 4-3. Milwaukee up 2-1 in that series. In the NHL, the Leafs needed overtime to edge the Predators 5-4. Canadians lost 6-4 to the Hurricanes, and the Red Wings beat the Senators 5-3. Now you're up to date. I'm Darryl Good.
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0: 93.5 Way weather for today. Mainly sunny with increasing cloudiness this afternoon, a high of 14. Tonight will be mainly cloudy with a chance of showers late this evening and overnight, a low of 9. And for tomorrow, cloudy with a chance of showers, risk of a thunder shower late in the afternoon, high of 18. Currently 2 and mostly clear in Grand Falls.
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1: 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What do you think it is? Well, we'll get to another clue coming up. But Luba first on 93.5 The Wave.

0: 93.5 The Wave, David Raines in with you on this Wednesday morning, and we've got a good Mindbuster question on the go today. 52% of people eat this on a first date. What do you think it is? Well, last hour I gave you the clue of not ice cream, but I will tell you that it is Italian. So maybe that helps you out a little bit. You can head to our Facebook page, or you can give me a call, 475-8848. Let me know what you think on this one. But good question on the go, some good answers on our Facebook page, so have a look at those when you're adding yours as well. We got lots more great music from the 80s, 90s, and more, including one from John Mellencamp on the way.
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forever, and that's a mighty long time. But I'm here to tell you, there's something else. The afterworld. A world of never-ending happiness. 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

0: 93.5 Wave weather for today, mainly sunny with increasing cloudiness this afternoon, a high of 14. Tonight will be mainly cloudy with a chance of showers late this evening and overnight, a low of 9. And for tomorrow, cloudy with a chance of showers, risk of a thunder shower late in the afternoon, high of 18. Currently 2 and mostly clear in Grand Falls.
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92.5 The Wave, David Raines in with you on this Wednesday morning. And imagine you've had an interaction with that RCMP officer, and later you decide you need to report what happened. Now, you remember the officer's face, where it happened, and roughly when, but you don't remember the five-digit regimental number. Well, that's one of the big concerns that is raised about the new uniform policy. RCMP officers can choose between a traditional name tag or their regimental number while on duty. Now, the RCMP said people can also request identification from an officer when it's safe and reasonable to do so, but critics argue that visible identification on the uniform can make accountability easier. So we want you to weigh in on this one today. Should RCMP officers be required to wear name tags on their uniforms? You can have your say at thewavegrandfalls.com on our Vogue Optical web poll. Here's Pat Benatar now.

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1: Good morning. Two young people are dead after a head-on crash on the outskirts of Moncton Monday night. RCMP say a car carrying five young people from Moncton crossed the center line and collided with an SUV carrying five people from Arkansas. A 16-year-old girl and 18-year-old man were pronounced dead at the scene. A 16-year-old boy from that vehicle is in hospital in critical condition. A 14-year-old and the 25-year-old driver suffered non-life-threatening injuries. Mounties say the driver was arrested, but they haven't said yet just what the charges are. The five people in the American SUV all suffered minor injuries. The lights are back on for most people after the windstorm yesterday. More than 4,000 customers were left without lights, mainly in the northeast part of the province at the peak of the storm. NB Power had that down to a little over 100 still out this morning in the Miramichi area, maybe a dozen on the Acadian Peninsula. There are also a couple of dozen still out in the Charlotte and southwest part of the province this morning. The wind warnings are down now. The winds were gusting in the 70s and 80s in many areas, but the strongest ones, gusting well into the 90s, were in PEI in northern Cape Breton. The National Acadian Society is offering its congratulations to the new premier-designate, Paul St-Pierre Blamondon, in Quebec, and vowing to continue to work closely with that province. The Society says it's hoping to continue to work on strengthening historical, cultural, and linguistic ties between Quebec and Acadia. It points to the 2029 World Acadian Congress, which will be held in the Chaleur region, as an opportunity for stronger ties. Ottawa is giving the American owner of Hamilton Stelco steel plant 5 days to either protect promised jobs or face legal action. Industry Minister Melanie Joly says Cleveland Cliffs is violating commitments made when it was allowed to buy Stelco in 2024. The company, whose CEO is a strong vocal supporter of Donald Trump, plans to lay off as many as 500 workers while idling most of its steel production. Joly says under the 2024 acquisition, though, the company committed to maintaining unionized employment levels and most non-union jobs. In a letter to Stelco this week, Joly warned Ottawa could seek a court order to enforce that agreement, impose financial penalties, or reacquire the company and sell it to somebody else. Parts of France have been shut down amid growing student protests. Tens of thousands of people have taken to the streets across France protesting school closures and inadequate investment in education. The French government's been trying to rein in spending, including education, as it faces a growing deficit. One education union says 2,000 schools have been shut down in recent years, leaving other schools and classrooms just overcrowded. Police responded to some of the protests with tear gas and water cannons after demonstrators were accused of vandalism. In sports, the Padres are still alive in the NLDS, beating Milwaukee 4-3 and trimming the Brewers' lead to 2-1. The Dodgers beat the Braves 3-1, taking a 2-1 lead in their series. On the ice, Carolina downed the Canadiens 6-4. The Leafs clipped Nashville 5-4 in overtime, and Detroit downed Ottawa 5-3. Now you're up to date. I'm Daryl Good.
2: 93.5 Way weather for today, mainly sunny with increasing cloudiness this afternoon, a high of 14. Tonight will be mainly cloudy with a chance of showers late this evening and overnight, a low of 9. And for tomorrow, cloudy with a chance of showers, risk of a thunder shower late in the afternoon, high of 18. Currently 2 and mostly clear in Grand Falls.
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0: 93.5 The Wave. It is David Raines in with you this morning. Okay, get ready to revisit one of the most important rules in movie history. Don't feed them after midnight. Warner Brothers says a new Gremlins movie is coming October 6, 2028. Now, Chris Columbus, who wrote the original Gremlins, is set to direct, with Steven Spielberg serving as executive producer. The original movie that hit theaters back in 1984, directed by Joe Dante, and became a classic combination of little cute creatures and absolute chaos. Now, Columbus had previously talked about keeping the effects more practical, says he doesn't think that he'd like to use much CGI, which means that we could be getting more actual puppets and creatures instead of anything being computer generated. Now, of course, there's still two very important questions. Number one, will Gizmo be back? And more importantly, does anybody still have the sense to follow the midnight rule? I guess we're going to find out in 2028. Lots more great music on the way, including one from ABBA coming up.
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0: David Raines in with you this morning on 93.5 The Wave, and maybe we're giving Gen Z, maybe we need to give Gen Z a little more credit. A new survey from McDonald's finds that people between the ages of 18 to 29 carry out an average of 5 acts of generosity each week, and 83% of them consider themselves generous. Now, nearly half volunteer their time, 40% regularly donate goods to charity, and about a quarter donate money to people in need several times a month. But it's not just Gen Z getting in on the kindness. Millennials are also giving the most to charity, averaging about $48 a month, and 54% of boomers say that they do something kind at least once or twice a week as well. Overall, 90% of the people say helping others is important, and apparently being nice actually feels good. 73% of people say helping others benefits their mental well-being, while 76% say that it makes them much happier. So maybe the secret to feeling better is pretty simple. Do something nice for somebody, and then don't tell anybody you did it. Lots more great music, including this one from Corey Hart now.
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Well, we're just a couple of days away from the annual food drive in support of the Grand Falls Regional Food Bank happening right here outside of the studios at 399 Broadway Boulevard. 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We got lots of fun and excitement planned, as we always do, including some vehicles from our local dealerships that will be here and a pay what you can barbecue lunch. Thanks to our friends at Hanson Meat Shop and the Superstore as well. So you want to come by and have some fun with us around lunchtime. Well, 11 to 2 is when the barbecue will be happening, but we're going to be going 8 to 4 collecting your donations in support of the food bank. So come by and see us. Here's Stevie Nicks now.

Well, it is the long Thanksgiving weekend, and that means we've got another great playlist of music for you on Saturday, and repeating again on Monday is the Class of 85 playlist. All the greatest songs to come out of that generation. Definitely going to be a super fun day, so be sure to tune in starting at noon on Saturday and again on Monday. Here's Honeymoon Suite now, 93.5 The Wave.

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That's going to do it for me for this morning, except for one final piece of business. Of course, that is to give you the answer to our Mindbuster question today. 52% of people eat this on a first date. What is it? Well, told you that it wasn't ice cream, but it was something Italian, not pizza. Lots of people guessing pizza. Nope, not the one. It is pasta, as a matter of fact. That is a first date food. It could be romantic, I suppose, but we'll talk about that on a later date. That is the answer to the Mindbuster today. We'll have a brand new one for you tomorrow when we do it all over again. Until then, I remind you, please be kind to everybody you come across, because in a world where you can choose to be anything at all, choosing to be kind just makes the world a better place, all of us better people, and yep, we can all use a little bit more of that. And last one, great music still to come this hour, including this one from Whitney Houston on 93.5 The Wave.

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9: Here's your latest Environment Canada weather forecast for Grand Falls. Mainly sunny this morning, increasing cloud this afternoon with a high of 14, then mainly cloudy tonight, possible showers, low 9, cloudy with showers tomorrow, maybe a thunderstorm late in the day, high around 18, cloudy Friday, some showers, and 11.
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6: Here's your latest Environment Canada weather forecast. Mainly cloudy this afternoon, a high of 13 for tonight. Cloudy with a chance of showers late this evening and overnight, low of 6 degrees. For Thursday, cloudy with a chance of showers and a risk of thunder showers, high tomorrow of 16. And for Friday, cloudy with a chance of showers and a high of 11.
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1: Here's your latest Environment Canada weather forecast. Mainly cloudy this afternoon, a high of 13 for tonight. Cloudy with a chance of showers late this evening and overnight, low of 6 degrees. For Thursday, cloudy with a chance of showers and a risk of thundershowers, high tomorrow of 16. And for Friday, cloudy with a chance of showers and a high of 11.
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2: Here's your latest Environment Canada weather forecast. Mainly cloudy this afternoon, a high of 13 for tonight. Cloudy with a chance of showers late this evening and overnight, low of 6 degrees. For Thursday, cloudy with a chance of showers and a risk of thunder showers, high tomorrow of 16. And for Friday, cloudy with a chance of showers and a high of 11.
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I'll let you know what today's 93.5 The Wave Bug Optical Web Poll is. That's after Rod Stewart. Great Big C also on the way. First, it's Boston on The Wave.

0: 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We're asking, should RCMP officers be required to wear name tags on their uniforms? Yes and no are your choices. A new policy change actually went into effect back on March 30th, and Mounties can now choose between a traditional name tag or their five-digit regimental number while on duty. You can cast your vote anytime on our web poll between now and the end of the night tonight, and then we'll have a brand new one on our website tomorrow. Coming up in a minute, Fleetwood Mac.
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0: 93.5 The Wave. It's Andy on this Wednesday, and there's still a few hours for you to get your $2 paid up for the next Madvik Animal Auto 50-50 draw. That draw will take place coming up tomorrow night at 6:30 on the Madvik Animal Auto's Facebook page, but you've only got until 6 p.m. tonight to get your $2 paid up for this week's draw. And the best part is there's an even bigger jackpot up for grabs this week, all because they didn't get a winner last week. So this week's jackpot is at $3,940 or thereabouts. So if you get your $2 paid up by tonight at 6, and then they pick the number that you paid for this week, you'll be the winner. You can find out more by clicking events at thewavegrandfalls.com.
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2: Here's your latest Environment Canada weather forecast. Mainly cloudy this afternoon, a high of 13 for tonight. Cloudy with a chance of showers late this evening and overnight, low of 6 degrees. For Thursday, cloudy with a chance of showers and a risk of thunder showers, high tomorrow of 16. And for Friday, cloudy with a chance of showers and a high of 11.
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0: 93.5 The Wave with Pat Benatar. It's Andy, and coming up again this afternoon after our 5 p.m. information update, we will go back to the decade that the song you just heard comes from. In fact, Pat Benatar was one of the biggest artists of the 80s. She had lots of hits throughout the decade, including that one from 1981. And so we'll have her and the other big international names from music in the 80s and the big Canadian names as well, and even some of those one-hit wonders in the spotlight every weekday as part of the All 80s Feel Good Drive Home. So listen for that again later this afternoon, brought to you by Edmundston Honda.
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In three songs, I'll let you know what we have planned for this Friday as a way for you to get back to our community. First, Glenn Frey.

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1: 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It's Andy, and coming up on Friday, we're going to be having our annual food drive to support the Grand Falls Regional Food Bank. 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There'll also be new vehicles from the dealerships in town that you'll be able to check out. 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

93.5 The Wave, 325, 11 degrees in Grand Falls. Coming up in about 8 minutes. So I'll have more on a great honor that a local athlete received recently from softball New Brunswick. That's coming up after Alanis Morissette. First Madonna, here's Lucky Star, 93.5 The Wave.

93.5 The Wave, 333 with Alanis Morissette. It's Andy, and a local athlete recently got a big honor from softball New Brunswick, talking about Ellie Violette, who played

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2: Wave weather.
3: Mainly cloudy tonight. A chance of showers late this evening and overnight down to 6. Tomorrow, cloudy with a chance of showers. Could see a thunder shower late in the day getting up to 16. And for Friday, cloudy with a chance of showers and a high of 11. At 3:35, it's 11 in Grand Falls.
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0: 93.5 The Wave, 13 before 4 o'clock with Joan Jett and the Blackhearts, 11 in Grand Falls. It's Andy. Coming up at 4, Jeff Goodfellow will have our information update, including why the whole government is saying use it or lose it. Also, a new advisory council in the province has met for the first time. We'll have more on that. And also, a new poll is showing Canadians' opinions on data centers. We'll let you know whether or not those opinions are favorable or not, coming up at 4. On the way next, we'll hear from Oasis.
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1: Good afternoon. A 46-year-old New Brunswick woman already charged with the alleged sexual assault of a youth at a summer camp is now facing additional charges. According to Post Media, RCMP laid four new charges today against Jennifer Colleen Abbott of Little Chemogue. They include one count of sexual assault, two counts of sexual interference involving a person under the age of 16, and one count of indecent exposure. Abbott was already facing similar charges involving the same complainant for alleged offenses that occurred in August at a summer youth camp near Johnston Point, north of Port Elgin. Abbott had worked there as a cook and also worked in the school system prior to her arrest in early September. Following the new charges being laid today, Abbott's lawyer requested more time to review evidence, and she's now due to return to court on November 4th. The Holt government's telling a mining company, use it or lose it. That's the message being sent to a junior mining company with a decades-old claim on a property in southwestern New Brunswick. Addex Minerals Corporation has held the claim in the McDougall Lake area of Charlotte County since the 90s. It's home to deposits of molybdenum and tungsten, as well as indium. The company first stopped its exploration efforts in 1997 and mothballed the operation for a decade, then resumed some work in 2007, but only intermittently, according to Brunswick News. The government is now telling Addex Minerals to either start mining the claim or it'll find a new owner to take it over. Addex is appealing that government order to the Energy and Utilities Board. New Brunswick's new 13-member Advisory Council on Children and Youth in Care has met for the first time. Council includes three young people with lived experience in the care system, four representatives from community organizations, and six government representatives. That includes a frontline social worker. Social Development Minister Cindy Miles says the council brings together youth, community groups, and government to identify ways to improve programs and services. It's tasked with providing advice to the minister on issues affecting current and former youth in care. That could include reviewing legislation, policies, programs, and services, and recommending changes. A new poll is finding Canadians are more and more cautious when it comes to the development of data centers. Latest data from the Angus Reid Institute finds 64% of Canadians want their provincial governments to limit large data centers. In Atlantic Canada, that figure is 72%. Just 18% of respondents want their government to encourage the development of such facilities. Poll finds half of respondents point to high water use and electricity demand as a reason to oppose the data centers. On the flip side, of those who do support data centers, half say they believe the facilities would mean new investment and economic growth. The federal government's hitting the pause button on plans to expand eligibility for medical assistance in dying, or MAID. People who are suffering from a grievous and irremediable mental illness were set to become eligible to be assessed for MAID starting in March. Justice Minister Sean Fraser today announced government will table legislation in the fall to indefinitely exclude that eligibility. He says the decision reflects engagement his department has had and recommendations from a recent special committee.
2: Some of the reasons that we've relied upon when we dug into not only the report but the reasons that justified their final recommendation included very real concerns about people who live in communities with inadequate access to mental health services. It included testimony that we heard around a lack of consensus when mental illness is irremediable and a series of other points that were articulated in the committee's report.
1: Fraser also says that new government legislation will allow for advanced consent to MAID for people with a progressing incurable illness who could lose that capacity for consent. And it took a while, but the first hurricane of the season is forming in the Gulf of Mexico. Forecasters say Tropical Storm Isaias has rapidly intensified over the past 24 hours and is expected to reach hurricane strength by tonight or early Thursday. Isaias is then forecast to reach Category 2 strength before making landfall along the Florida Panhandle or the Mississippi-Alabama coastline late Friday or early Saturday. While Isaias is the ninth named storm of the Atlantic hurricane season, it will be the first to reach hurricane strength. It's already the farthest into the season without a hurricane in 60 years and the first time in 30 years without a hurricane forming in the Atlantic during the month of September. Forecasters say that's due to the El Nino weather pattern in the Pacific, which disrupts the ability of storms to form in the Atlantic. In sports, baseball playoffs continue tonight with all four divisional series in action. Rays can sweep the Yankees in three games. The White Sox, up 2-1, play Game 4 against Cleveland. Dodgers can advance in Game 4 against Atlanta, and San Diego faces elimination in Game 4 against Milwaukee. In the Maritime Hockey League, the Timberwolves host the Edmonton Blizzard tonight. And three games in the NHL tonight, including the Jets home to Colorado, Oilers in Anaheim, and Ovechkin and Crosby facing off again with the Penguins in Washington. Now you're up to date. I'm Jeff Goodfellow.
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4: Wave weather.
5: Mainly cloudy tonight. A chance of showers late this evening and overnight down to 6. Tomorrow, cloudy with a chance of showers. Could see a thunder shower late in the day, getting up to 12. Sunny on Friday with a high of 11. At 4:04, it's 11 in Grand Falls.
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93.5 The Wave, 12 minutes after 4 o'clock. 11 degrees in Grand Falls coming up in the next 10. Great Big C and Queen. First, some ELO, part of 80s, 90s, and more on The Wave.

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1: 93.5 The Wave, 422, 11 in Grand Falls with Great Big C. It's Andy, and you still have about 90 minutes to get your $2 paid up for this week's Madvik Animal Auto 50-50 draw. The cutoff is 6 o'clock tonight. You can even get paid up until the end of the month or the end of the year if you want to. And the jackpot is even bigger this week because they got a non-winner last week, which meant that the number that was picked wasn't paid for the week. That means the jackpot's even bigger, estimated at $3,940. And then they'll do the draw tomorrow night around 6:30 on their Facebook page. You can find out more at thewavegrandfalls.com in our events section.
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93.5 The Wave, 431, 11 degrees in Grand Falls. Coming up in about 6 minutes, I'll let you know more about which 2 years will be in the spotlight during this weekend's two classic episodes of AT40. That's after Sam Cooke. Now, Soul Decisions.

0: 93.5 The Wave, 24 before 5 with Sam Cooke. It's Andy, and coming up this weekend, we'll have two classic episodes again for you of AT40, hosted by the late, great king of the countdowns himself, Casey Kasem. Coming up Saturday morning from 8 until noon, it's a classic episode of American Top 40 the 80s, where Casey will be countdowning, or he'll be counting down, rather, the top 40 songs from this week back in 1983. And then Sunday morning from 8 until 11, Casey will count down the top 40 songs from this week back in 1972. Coming up, the Proclaimers.
1: Wave weather.
0: Mainly cloudy tonight. A chance of showers late this evening and overnight down to 6. Cloudy tomorrow with a chance of showers. Could see a thunder shower late in the afternoon, getting up to 12. And then Friday, the sunshine returns with a high of 11. At 437, it's 11 in Grand Falls.
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0: 93.5 The Wave, 13 minutes before 5 with Trooper, 11 in Grand Falls. It's Andy coming up at 5. It's our information update with Jeff Goodfellow. And then after that, it's the All 80s Feel Good Drive Home brought to you by Edmundston Honda, which will kick off today with a song that was a hit about 40 years ago. It was actually released in mid-September of 1986 from The Pretenders, the first single from their fourth studio album, Get Close. And the song did well on the charts. It ended up here in Canada reaching the top 20 and also reached number 10 on the Billboard Hot 100. Coming up, we'll hear from Elton John.
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1: Good afternoon. Canada will not be moving forward with a plan to expand eligibility for medical assistance in dying to people whose sole condition is mental illness. Justice Minister Sean Fraser announced today the government will bring forward legislation this fall to exclude that eligibility. Fraser also says the new legislation will allow some people with incurable illnesses to give advance consent before they lose that capacity.
2: We need to create space for people to be able to provide consent when they know they're going to lose capacity in order to live out their remaining years rather than being put in a position where they fear they have to take that decision prematurely.
1: People who are suffering from a grievous and irremediable mental illness were set to become eligible to be assessed for MAID starting in March. That's no longer the case. Fraser cited a lack of consensus on the issue in announcing today's decision to indefinitely exclude that eligibility. A 46-year-old New Brunswick woman already charged with the alleged sexual assault of a youth at a summer camp is now facing additional charges. According to Post Media, RCMP laid four new charges today against Jennifer Colleen Abbott of Little Chemogue. They include one count of sexual assault, two counts of sexual interference involving a person under the age of 16, and one count of indecent exposure. Abbott was already facing similar charges involving the same complainant for alleged offenses that occurred in August at a summer youth camp near Johnston Point, north of Port Elgin. Abbott had worked there as a cook and also worked in the school system prior to her arrest in early September. Following the new charges being laid today, Abbott's lawyer requested more time to review evidence, and she's now due to return to court on November 4th. The Holt government's telling a mining company, use it or lose it. That's the message being sent to a junior mining company with a decades-old claim on a property in southwestern New Brunswick. Addex Minerals Corporation has held the claim in the McDougall Lake area of Charlotte County since the 90s. It's home to deposits of molybdenum and tungsten, as well as indium. The company first stopped its exploration efforts in 1997 and mothballed the operation for a decade, then resumed some work in 2007, but only intermittently, according to Brunswick News. The government is now telling Addex Minerals to either start mining the claim or it'll find a new owner to take it over. Addex is appealing that government order to the Energy and Utilities Board. New Brunswick's new 13-member Advisory Council on Children and Youth in Care has met for the first time. Council includes three young people with lived experience in the care system, four representatives from community organizations, and six government representatives. That includes a frontline social worker. Social Development Minister Cindy Miles says the council brings together youth, community groups, and government to identify ways to improve programs and services. It's tasked with providing advice to the minister on issues affecting current and former youth in care. That could include reviewing legislation, policies, programs, and services, and recommending changes. The Child, Youth, and Seniors Advocate says it's time for the province to step up and provide more help to nonprofit groups providing social services, which the government should be providing itself. Kelly Lamrock pointed out an example of two 19-year-olds living rough in a tent. He says they could get support and stability they need from a community group, but they needed a way to get there, and the Social Development Department wouldn't supply them with bus tickets. Lamrock says in a new report that public servants work in a world where you can spend thousands of dollars keeping someone in crisis, but can spend $5 to get them out of it. Lamrock says community organizations act quickly with flexibility and compassion, even if the system they operate in doesn't. Says government needs to recognize that and set up a cabinet-level office to better understand and support the nonprofit sector. And the government of Nepal says it has officially ended the search for people still missing from the flash floods in August. While over 1,400 bodies have been recovered, nearly 5,300 others remain missing and unaccounted for. Nepalese government says it's now time to switch its focus to rebuilding roads and other damaged infrastructure. Over 30,000 people were affected or displaced by the August 26th flood that was caused by the collapse of a high-altitude glacier near the Nepal-China border. Some families have expressed anger at the decision to end the search, while others tell the Associated Press they needed the death certificates for their loved ones in order to proceed with inheritance, compensation, and insurance claims. In sports, baseball playoffs continue tonight with all four divisional series in action. Rays can sweep the Yankees in three games. The White Sox, up 2-1, play Game 4 against Cleveland. Dodgers can advance in Game 4 against Atlanta, and San Diego faces elimination in Game 4 against Milwaukee. In the Maritime Hockey League, the Timberwolves host the Edmonton Blizzard tonight. And three games in the NHL tonight, including the Jets home to Colorado, Oilers in Anaheim, and Ovechkin and Crosby facing off again with the Penguins in Washington. Now you're up to date. I'm Jeff Goodfellow.
3: Wave weather.
4: Mainly cloudy tonight. A chance of showers late this evening and overnight, going down to 6. Cloudy tomorrow with a chance of showers. Could see a thundershower late in the day, getting up to 12. Friday, sunny with a high of 11. At 5:04, it's 11 in Grand Falls.
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93.5 The Wave in the middle of the all-80s feel-good drive home, brought to you by Edmundston Honda. You just heard a track from Huey Lewis and the News, album 4, released 40 years ago. On the way in about 3, another song from 86 from one of the biggest one-hit wonders of that year. First from 87, it's the song that started it all for Taylor Dane.

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0: 93.5 The Wave, wrapping up the all-80s feel-good drive home, brought to you by Edmundston Honda, with a track from a singer-songwriter who is from Montreal. That's Gino Vannelli with Wild Horses, released on his 1987 album Big Dreamers Never Sleep. In fact, that song was the biggest hit from his final studio album of the 80s. Ended up reaching the top 10 here in Canada. Didn't crack the top 40 on the Billboard Hot 100, but the song did reach number 1 in South Africa and also reached the top 10 in Australia and the Netherlands and Italy, among other places. Coming up in a minute, we'll hear from Vancouver band Odds.
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0: 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It's Andy, and tomorrow will be the last day of an initiative that's done every year to ensure that those in need in our community are able to stay warm during the colder months. The Take a Coat, Leave a Coat initiative. Tomorrow from 10 a.m. to 4 p.m., the volunteers will be at the Old Violet Ford on Madawaska Road. And if you need a coat, you can take one during those hours tomorrow at that location. If you want to help, you can leave one. Snowsuits are also welcome, but keep in mind they're not buying coats or selling any coats during the event tomorrow. All the info can be found by clicking events at thewavegrandfalls.com. Coming up in a minute, a look at wave weather.
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4: Wave weather.
0: Tonight, mainly cloudy. A chance of showers late this evening and overnight, down to 6. Tomorrow, cloudy. A chance of showers. Could see a thunder shower late in the day, getting up to 12. The sunshine returns Friday with a high of 11. At 5:34, it's 11 in Grand Falls.
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0: 93.5 The Wave, 12 minutes before 6 o'clock, 11 degrees in Grand Falls with Glass Tiger. It's Andy, and coming up this weekend, because it is a long weekend, we'll have another edition of the Class Of for you. This time it'll be the Class Of 1985. And so on Saturday afternoon from noon until 6, and again on Thanksgiving Monday during the same time, we will bring back lots of memories and play lots of great music from 1985, all the big hits, and also some songs that you probably haven't heard on the radio in quite a while. It's the Class of 1985 this weekend here on 93.5 The Wave. 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

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Tracy Chapman and Chilliwack on the way after Norman Greenbaum. Here's Spirit in the Sky.

0: 93.5 The Wave. It's Andy on this Wednesday, and we're still a few more days until the weekend. And that means another two editions this weekend of American Top 40, hosted by the late, great King of the Countdowns himself, Casey Kasem, coming up Saturday morning from 8 until noon. Casey will count down the top 40 songs from this week back in 1983. He'll also have some long-distance dedications to pass along. Then Sunday morning from 8 until 11, Casey counts down the top 40 songs from this week back in 1972.
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1: 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Coming up in about 7 minutes, I'll let you know how you can get your birthday, anniversary, and even special event wishes in for celebrations when we next announce them tomorrow morning during the morning show around 7:10. That's coming up after Queen. But first, a band from the nation's capital. Here's 8 Seconds with Kiss You When It's Dangerous on The Wave.

0: 93.5 The Wave, it's Andy on this Wednesday, and there's still time for you to get your birthday, anniversary, and special event wishes in for celebrations. David will next be announcing them tomorrow morning around 7:10 during the morning show. 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And then on Friday, we'll do a draw from all the names that got submitted for celebrations this week for a cake from Vicky's Edible Decorations and Cakes. In two, sniffing the tears.
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7: Here's your latest Environment Canada weather forecast. Cloudy with a chance of showers late this evening and overnight, low of 6 degrees. For Thursday, cloudy with a chance of showers. There's a risk of thunder showers in the afternoon tomorrow as well. High on Thursday of 16. And for Friday, cloudy with a chance of showers and a high of 11.
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0: 93.5 The Wave with the Partland Brothers. It's Andy, and that's it for me. I'll talk to you tomorrow afternoon at 2. And just a reminder that our food drive is coming up in about 2 days from now, this Friday, from 8 a.m. until 4 p.m. We'll be having the Grand Falls Regional Food Bank's van parked outside our studios, and we invite you to come by this Friday during that time to our studios at 399 Broadway Boulevard in Grand Falls with your food or cash donations to help those in need. 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